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0: Andy Travis, a part of our Saturday night tradition. It's classics here on CKDH. We take a look back on this day in history coming up in a bit.
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0: shove it. Johnny Paycheck, a part of our Saturday night tradition. It is the Saturday Night Classics here on 101.7 CKDH. Take a look back on this day in history now for this June the 13th, the 164th day of the year, World Softball Day, International Axe Throwing Day, and Pigeon Day as well. It was on this day in 1884 that the first roller coaster opened on Coney Island. It was also on this day in the Joe Dirt Cinematic Universe. 1997, Joe Dirt's parents abandoned him, and it was also on this day back in 2010 that we lose Jimmy Dean.
1: 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Bargain Bennies, 21 Albion Street, Amherst. How does he do it?
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0: Stomping Tom Connors, a part of our Saturday night tradition. It is classics here on CKDH. A new drink is coming back to, or a drink is coming back to Starbucks. And to say that the baristas are less than thrilled, maybe a bit of an understatement. We'll talk about that coming up in a bit.
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0: Waylon Jennings. Are you ready for the country? It is the Saturday Night Classics here on 101.7 CKDH. Well, Starbucks baristas, they're not looking forward to the return of the Unicorn Frappe. Many baristas say that they are not looking forward to the return as it was originally introduced all the way back in 2017 for 5 days only, and the drink quickly became a headache for baristas who complained about its complexity and preparation as well as operational challenges associated with making the drink. Some industry experts do say that Starbucks is going to see some long lines in store and drive-thrus when the Unicorn Frappe debuts again.
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0: Willie Nelson and Poncho and Lefty here on our Saturday night tradition. It is a Saturday Night Classics on CKDH. Thank you very much for stopping in this evening and saying hi. My name is Mitchell. Hopefully you did enjoy a bit of your Saturday evening. Coming up, we got a nice warm and fuzzy story to conclude your Saturday evening.
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0: Saturday Night Classics, Jeannie C. Riley, Harper Valley, PTA. Thanks for stopping in tonight, saying hi. My name is Mitchell. A nice heartwarming story out of Australia. A couple got married in hospital just 19 hours before their first baby was born. Antina and Michael Hutchinson recently got married in the hospital again, just 19 hours before Antina gave birth to their first kid. The couple said that they really wanted to be married before the baby was born. And as you know, guessing a due date isn't an exact science. So the baby was expected a bit earlier than predicted, hence the rushed wedding that happened in the hospital room. Antina did get to wear a white dress while hospital staffers helped the couple decorate the room to, you know, really make it an all-out wedding.
1: 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Bargain Bennies, 21 Albion Street, Amherst. How does he do it?
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0: Saturday Night Classics, Dolly Parton, Please Don't Stop Loving Me. Well, that will do for me, Mitchell, for this evening. I do appreciate you taking time out of your night to hang out with me. If you're out getting on one, or if you're already on one, be safe, be smart, don't drink and drive. Love to have you back here Monday morning as we get today's best country rolling. Coming up on Monday, you have the Birthday Club. 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We do that around 7:55 every morning. Again, have a good night.
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0: Welcome to the weekend

A warm welcome to our program, Prophecy for Today, a study presenting Bible prophecy and its message for the day which we are living. Graham Thompson speaking. Shall we pray? Our Heavenly Father, we thank you for thy word. We thank you for that it's through your word you speak to us. I pray for every listener that is tuned in today. I pray for that lost one that does not know you. I pray that today would be the day of salvation. Bless this time, we pray, in Jesus' name, amen.

Maranatha, friends, the Lord is coming. John chapter 14, verse 14 says, "If ye shall ask anything in my name, I will do it." So often the believer interprets this verse wrong. They may say, "Well, I asked God for this and that, and he never gave it to me." Dear friend, to ask in his name is to ask by his authority. That is to pray in accordance with his revealed will. It is as though he said to us, "Whatever you ask by my authority, I will do." And so what you need and what I need to do is be sure that we understand his will and that we have his authority for the request that we make. This is prophecy for today. Psalms chapter 34, verse 8. "O taste and see that the Lord is good. Blessed is the man that trusteth in him." Our Lord Jesus took great care to tell us that he was a good shepherd, probably because he knew how tempted we would be to question his goodness when trying times come into our lives. His word says, "I am the good shepherd." His idea of a good shepherd was that the shepherd must protect the sheep entrusted to his care, even at the cost of his life. Believer, if I am one of those sheep, and the Lord Jesus is the good shepherd, how secure I am for time and eternity. The August free edition of the Gospel Standard is available upon request. We would love to hear from you. 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Maybe you're a burden about the salvation of a son or daughter. We would love to pray for them by name. 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Now a page from our Sunday scrapbook. "Workshop below and dwelling above." There was a small sign above a plumber's shop. It read, "Workshop below, dwelling house above." I thought to myself, this is how it ought to be with us. We work below, but we should live above. While our hands are busy in the Lord's service and our feet are running his errands, it is our privilege to be abiding in him, dwelling in the Spirit in the presence of our Lord.

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1: Shall we pray? Father in heaven, we bow in thy presence this day and thank thee for thyself, for thy love, for thy precious word, for the working and power of the Spirit of God today, just where they are. I pray for young people today, just where they are. Now, Father, I pray for those who are aged and sick and sorrowing and lonely.
2: I pray today, Father, for the needs of our broadcast. I pray today for a secretary. Dear Lord, what a need. I pray today for funds, for miracle funds, that, Lord, the work might be carried on.
1: Undertake for the broadcast. Lord, meet every need. In Jesus' name, amen. The Lord Jesus, speaking of the last times, tells us in Matthew 24:37, "But as the days of Noah were, so shall also the coming of the Son of Man be. For as in the days that were before the flood, they were eating and drinking, marrying and giving in marriage, until the day that Noah entered into the ark, and knew not until the flood came and took them all away, so shall also the coming of the Son of Man be." Now Jesus said, before he comes back, we can expect days like the days of Noah. Noah's birth is recorded in Genesis 5:29. "And Lamech called his name Noah, saying, this same shall comfort us concerning our work and toil of our hands, because of the ground which the Lord hath cursed." It would appear, therefore, that Noah's father was a man of faith, for he believed that his toil came as a result of God's curse upon the ground. Noah's name means rest, and Lamech saw in him one who was to bring rest. Noah was God's man in a godless day. We are told in Genesis 6:9, Noah was a just man and perfect in his generations, and Noah walked with God. Now this is very significant when we read of the terrible day in which he lived. "And God saw that the wickedness of man was great in the earth," Genesis 6:5, "and that every imagination of the thoughts of his heart was only evil continually. And it repenteth the Lord that he had made man on the earth, and it grieved him at his heart. And the Lord said, I will destroy man whom I have created from the face of the earth, both man and beast and the creeping thing and the fowls of the air. For it repenteth me that I have made man." Now there are many who tell us today that since we are living in the last days, days of sinfulness and humanism and lawlessness and wickedness and pleasures of sin abounding, that we cannot live for God. We cannot see God work in our midst in any miraculous way, they tell us. I believe myself we are in the last days preceding the return of our Lord. I look for the Lord's coming every day. But there's nothing in the Bible to indicate that God's people must live a compromising, Bible-neglecting, self-centered way of life. I am sure that it is God's will that every believer live a victorious, witnessing, warring life for Christ until Jesus comes. And any assembly that is willing to live the life obediently following God's word may see revival power and the salvation of souls. The more I hear from people all over the nation, the more my heart bleeds and breaks because so few believers are willing to obey God's word. Less than 5% of the modern, fundamental, separated, Bible-believing people are reading God's word daily. Less than 7% of the best Christian homes of our land have a family altar. Hardly a home is found that does not cater to the flesh, the world, and the devil through television and the things of this world. How we need to be like Noah, who walked with God. Do you think that Noah would be taken up with all the pleasures of the world if he were living today, and television, and all the other things? Now I'm going to ask you a very personal question. Are you walking with God? Can you honestly say, yes, I am walking with God? And yet, many say, yes, I'm a Christian, I'm going God's way, and yet they live a powerless, compromising life. The Holy Spirit is in our midst, beseeching you to confess to the Lord. Make things right in your life, and by His grace, walk with Him until Jesus comes. God was about to make an end of the entire race until He remembered Noah. And we read in verse 8, but Noah found grace in the eyes of the Lord. This is the first time in the Bible where we find the word grace used. What a picture it is. Without grace, we cannot be saved. Without grace, we cannot walk with God. Grace is the foundation of salvation, which is in Christ Jesus our Lord.

by, not Mary, not the Mass, not good works or self-effort or religious exercises, but Christ and Christ alone. For by grace are ye saved through faith, and that not of yourselves, and that not of yourselves. It is the gift of God, not of works, lest any man should boast. My, if you're not saved, come today as a sinner. That's the only way you can come. And turn from sin, repent, receive Christ into your heart by faith.

0: Thompson.
1: This is Graham Thompson speaking. A warm welcome to you as you tune in, and may the Lord bless you as you listen along. Friends, the gospel message is the greatest story ever told. It's a message of God's love for man because of one man's sin. Sin came into a perfect world created by a perfect creator. God saw man's sinful condition and demonstrated his love for man by sending his son, the Lord Jesus, to come to the earth as a babe and be taken to a cross to die, shedding his precious blood for you and me. That atonement for our sin is the greatest story ever told. Man has rejected this great love, this free gift of salvation. The Bible tells us in Romans chapter 3, verse 18, there is no fear of God before their eyes. Isn't that a picture of the world today? The world, with all its anti-God rhetoric, has become complacent in its ways. The world has no fear of God because it lacks in wisdom. How do we

0: get wisdom from God? By reading His Word. Romans 4:3 says, "For what saith the Scriptures? Abraham believed God, and it was accounted unto him for righteousness." Abraham was not born a righteous man, but rather he was a sinner just like you and me. And it was his faith in God and his walk with God that brought him unto righteousness. If you want direction from God in your life, you need to spend more time with God than any other person. Before you start your day, I encourage you to take time to read God's Word. Spend time in prayer. Take time to make God a priority in your life today. We would love to hear from you here at the People's Gospel Hour. If you have a prayer request, please let us know in writing. May the Lord bless you as you walk with Him.
1: How wonderful to read of Noah, who found grace in the eyes of his Lord, in Genesis 6, verse 8. Now notice this, that this grace was revealed when sin had reached its climax and judgment was about to fall. It is when man sees the sinfulness of his heart and realizes his condition before a holy God that this grace is manifested from heaven. Paul says in Titus 2:11, "For the grace of God that bringeth salvation hath appeared to all men, teaching us that denying ungodliness and worldly lusts, we should live soberly, righteously, and godly in this present world." Noah, by God's grace, was able to live for God. He set his face against the whole current of public opinion and conduct and the sinful things of his day. The same grace from our Father will enable any believer to stand today for God, no matter what the cost may be. It will enable young people to stand for the Word of God in our universities, where agnosticism and evolutionary and humanistic teachings abound. God's grace will keep the weakest saint strong, making possible a separated testimony in the midst of the crookedness of this modern age. Grace will enable us to deny ungodliness and worldly lusts, as revealed on television, in the cheap, sexy, fleshy magazines, in bookstores and drugstores and airport places, and in the general course of this age, which is energized by Satan. God's grace is sufficient for us. This grace is certainly manifested in Noah and described in Hebrews 11, verse 7. "By faith Noah, being warned of God of things not seen as yet, moved with fear, prepared an ark to the saving of his house, by the which he condemned the world, and became heir of the righteousness which is by faith." The ground of Noah's faith was the Word of God. He was warned of God. Warned of God. So much of our faith today is based on our feelings, or upon what is popular with the crowd, even the crowd of other believers. But a living faith must always radiate from the living Word. Faith cometh by hearing, and hearing by the Word of God, Romans 10:17. Remember how Simon and his partners fished all day in vain. The Lord entered into their ship and said, "Launch out into the deep, and let down your nets for a draught." Simon replied, "Master, we have toiled all the night, and have taken nothing. Nevertheless, at thy word, I will let down the net." Luke 5:4. On the basis of God's word, they caught more fish than they could handle. We recall also the account of the Apostle Paul's journey to Italy. A great storm came upon them, and they all despaired of life. Then we hear Paul's cheering words in Acts 27:25, "Sirs, be of good cheer, for I believe God that it shall be even as it was told me." The power of the Word of God brought assurance and victory. Today, I find so many believers discouraged. So many assemblies are downcast and are doing so little for God. But on the basis of God's word, let us launch out into the deep. Let us attempt great things for God, and let us expect great things from God. The promises of God are yea and amen in Christ Jesus. Cling to the Bible. though all else be taken. Lose not its precepts so precious and pure. Souls that are sleeping, its tidings awaken. Life from the dead, in its promises sure. We notice also that Noah's faith laid hold of things not seen as yet. In 2 Corinthians 5:7 we read, "We walk by faith, not by sight." By faith, not by sight. As Noah built the ark, the crowd scoffed, the college professors mocked, the doctors of divinity ridiculed, the religious people turned away. For how could anyone believe that God would one day send judgment in the earth by means of water? But Noah walked with God by faith, so that the things ahead which could not be seen by men were most visible through the spiritual eye that looked steadfastly at God's word. We see here that Noah moved with fear. Today there's no fear of judgment in hell, the second death, because these vital truths are seldom heard in our sentimental age. It was Spurgeon who said regarding the teaching of hell, "He who does not believe that God will punish sin will not believe that he will pardon it through the atoning blood. He who does not believe that God will cast unbelievers into hell will not be sure that he will take believers to heaven. If we doubt God's word about one thing, we shall have small confidence in it upon another thing." And that's true. We have to believe what God says in his word. There is a hell. A hell to shun and a heaven to gain. And the only way to gain heaven is by grace. Receiving Christ as personal Savior for the forgiveness of your sins, because he died for you and shed his blood on Calvary's cross. And I trust you'll come today and receive him by faith into your heart. We'd love to hear from you. This broadcast is sponsored by the People's Gospel Hour, Halifax, Nova Scotia, Canada, B3J3A1. 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

From our own studios in Halifax, Nova Scotia, Canada, this is the People's Gospel Hour, Tom Baker speaking. Today brings the second in the series of messages preached by radio pastor Perry F. Rockwood, Studies in Jeremiah number 2. Today's topic is simply entitled Chapters 7, 8, and 9. Why not phone and invite a friend to listen in with you? Dear Father in Heaven, I thank Thee for fearless men of God who are jealous for Thy word and preach it, often in the face of those so hostile and opposed to receiving it. I pray for those who stand for Thee today. Bless today's message. In Jesus' name, amen. A warm welcome to our program. Please have your Bible open to the Gospel of Matthew chapter 11 for our Bible reading later in the program. That's the Gospel of Matthew chapter 11.

it's letter time. Our first letter today is from New Brunswick. Last Sunday was my first time in a long time that I heard the program on Amherst Radio. It was uplifting. Thank each of you at the People's Gospel Hour for your continued work for our Lord and Savior. And a letter from England. I heard your People's Gospel Hour broadcast over radio WRMI shortwave at 2100 UTC today. I thank you for your program. Reception was fair to good. Please send details of your ministry and radio broadcast and the Gospel Standard magazine. I am a deacon in a Baptist church here. I look forward to your reply. And our last letter is from Georgia. Just a note to tell you that I thank the Lord for the People's Gospel Hour program. I appreciate the beautiful hymns that are sung and the true Word of God that is preached. Thank you for all the helpful literature. You all are in my prayers. God continue to bless you. Thank you for your letters. They do encourage and bless us, and it's wonderful to receive them through the post and email too. God bless all of you who write. Now it's Bible time. I'm reading today from the Gospel of Matthew, chapter 11, verses 16 to 30. But whereunto shall I liken this generation? It is like unto children sitting in the markets and calling unto their fellows and saying, We have piped unto you, and ye have not danced. We have mourned unto you, and ye have not lamented. For John came neither eating or drinking, and they say, He hath a devil. The Son of Man came eating and drinking, and they say, Behold, a man gluttonous and a winebibber, a friend of publicans and sinners. But wisdom is justified of her children. Then began he to upbraid the cities wherein most of his mighty works were done, because they repented not. Woe unto thee, Chorazin! Woe unto thee, Bethsaida! For if the mighty works which were done in you had been done in Tyre and Sidon, they would have repented long ago in sackcloth and ashes. But I say unto you, it shall be more tolerable for Tyre and Sidon at the day of judgment than for you. And thou, Capernaum, which art exalted unto heaven, shall be brought down to hell. For if the mighty works which have been done in thee had been done in Sodom, it would have remained until this day. But I say unto you, that it shall be more tolerable for the land of Sodom in the day of judgment than for thee. At that time Jesus answered and said, I thank thee, O Father, Lord of heaven and earth, because thou hast hid these things from the wise and prudent, and hast revealed them unto babes. Even so, Father, for so it seemed good in thy sight. All things are delivered unto me of my Father, and no man knoweth the Son but the Father, neither knoweth any man the Father save the Son, and he to whomsoever the Son will reveal him. Come unto me, all ye that labor and are heavy laden, and I will give you rest. Take my yoke upon you, and learn of me, for I am meek and lowly in heart, and ye shall find rest unto your souls. For my yoke is easy, and my burden is light. May the Lord bless the reading of God's inspired, preserved, and infallible word.

Now a page from our Sunday scrapbook, the Bible. A book that exposes me to myself, that tells me all that is in my heart, that lays bare the very deepest moral springs of my nature, that judges me thoroughly, and at the same time reveals to me one who meets my every need. This book carries its own credentials with it. It craves not and needs not letters of commendation from man. It stands in no need of his favor, in no dread of his wrath.

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Deuteronomy 6, verse 7. And thou shalt teach them diligently unto thy children, and shalt talk of them when thou sittest in thine house, and when thou walkest by the way, and when thou liest down, and when thou risest up. Could it be that this is where we have failed in North America, and so many other regions of the globe as well? We fail to teach our children the Word of God, and we are now sowing what we have reaped. We're surrounded by violence, immorality, drunkenness, crime, sin of every kind. God has told us what to do, and we've fallen short. 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Our United States address, The People's Gospel Hour, Post Office Box 55862, Boston, Massachusetts, 02205. Now, after a message and song, a message by Pastor Perry F. Rockwood.

0: Shall we pray? Heavenly Father, we bow before Thee this day and are so thankful for Thy love to us. I pray today that Thou wilt minister to the need of every heart. Lord, Thou dost know each one listening in, and Thou dost love them, and Thou dost care for them. For those who are not saved, Thou hast died for them, and I pray that they might receive Thee today as personal Savior. For those who are saved, may this time be a real encouragement to go on with God and to stand for God in these days. Lord, bless the homes and marriages and the young people. In Jesus' name, amen. We're thinking of Jeremiah chapter 7, 8, and 9. Do you think Jeremiah had an easy life? As he was growing up, he saw crime in the streets of Jerusalem, homosexuals roaming the temple, corruption in the palace, infants offered on pagan altars between Anathoth and Jerusalem, war clouds in the north, threats from the west, and raids from the east. The general outlook was that things were going downhill. With one ear, Jeremiah could hear the sordid gossip seeping out of Jerusalem, and with the other, he could hear the rumble of trouble in the north. All around him were priests. Many of them were disgruntled and unemployed, while others were discouraged and prone to compromise with open idolatry in the temple. More and more of the local priests were sympathetic to the local shrine. In chapter 7, we find Jeremiah's warning delivered in the gate of the Lord's house, the word that came to Jeremiah from the Lord. Verses 1 and 2, saying, "Stand in the gate of the Lord's house, and proclaim there this word, and say, Hear the word of the Lord, all ye of Judah, that enter in at these gates to worship the Lord." Now that the temple was repaired, and the book of the law had been found, the people were returning to the temple. Jeremiah knew their thoughts, and gave them this message. Verse 3, "Thus saith the Lord of hosts, the God of Israel, amend your ways and your doings, and I will cause you to dwell in this place." The people had a form of godliness, but denied the power thereof. Only by amending their ways would they escape being cast off the land. Verse 4, "Trust ye not in lying words, saying, The temple of the Lord, the temple of the Lord, the temple of the Lord are these." They were praising the building, but there was no turning unto the Lord. Jeremiah rebuked them for putting their trust in the formal services of the temple, while they went on in ways of wickedness. We need to remember today that the building is not the church. I believe far too much money is spent on the outward structure for beauty and prestige. The church is made up of called out ones who assemble themselves together in the name of the Lord to worship and glorify His name. Yes, they forsook the one who is the fountain of living waters for the worship of Baal and the other gods, and hewed for themselves cisterns in the sand that could hold no water. They lost their awe for God and for His justice. They lost all shame for sin and committed themselves to follow other gods. Now this is the condition of many Christians today. They have neglected God's word. They are too busy to pray. They have become careless in attending worship services. They fill their souls with television and rock music, and soon the pleasures of sin, which are but for a season, take over. D.L. Moody said, "This book will keep you from sin, or sin will keep you from this book." Jeremiah could see this happening all around him. God's message to the people is clearly presented in verse 23. "But this thing commanded I them, saying, Obey my voice, and I will be your God, and ye shall be my people, and walk in all the ways that I have commanded you, that it may be well unto you." We have only one source of truth, and that is the word of the living God. It is not just enough to read it, but we must obey it. God wants us to forsake sin. He wants us to separate from the world. Love not the world, neither the things that are in the world. If any man love the world, the love of the Father is not in him. For all that is in the world, the lust of the flesh, and the lust of the eyes, and the pride of life, is not of the Father, but is of the world. 1 John 2:15 and 16. In chapter 8, verse 9, Jeremiah continues his message in the gate of the Lord's house. "The wise men are ashamed. They are dismayed and taken. Lo, they have rejected the word of the Lord and what wisdom is in them. They continued to reject the word of God, just as our nation is doing today. As we read on, we see that Jeremiah was showing them that the main reason for their suffering was that they had forsaken their God, and in doing so, they provoked God's jealousy. Our ministry today is to deal with spiritual sickness. Most people of our generation do not welcome the news of a heavenly remedy, for they do not believe they are sick in sin. Jesus said, "They that are whole need not a physician, but they that are sick." Luke 5:31. When we go out on the streets witnessing for our Lord, we hardly find a person who believes he is a sinner. A doctor who needs to begin by convincing the patient that he is sick does not have a very hopeful situation. Yet that is our responsibility spiritually. We have to declare from God's word that man is a sinner, separated from God, and doomed to death and eternal hell. Such teaching, so humiliating to human pride and humanistic philosophy, is not popular. Men prefer to hear smooth things from those who teach the dignity of human nature. Natural man wants self-respect, and the only way to gain that is through creative achievement. One preacher said, "I don't remind people that they are sinners, but they are the salt of the earth, as Jesus did in his time." People love such teaching, but I say to you lovingly and tearfully and personally that if you are not born again right now, you are lost on the way to hell. So often, after man realizes he is a sinner, he is not willing to deal with sin. He is guilty and is willing to remain guilty. Hundreds of people live and die in this condition. They know there is wrath and judgment to come, yet they occupy themselves only with the pleasures of this world. Many feel that somehow at the last, before death overtakes them, they will enter into the reality of salvation. But for now, they want their sin life. They refuse the healing touch of the great physician, for they do not desire to be well and live for God. Someday, they say, there will be time to get right with God. Friend, don't you believe that lie of the devil. The rich man in Luke 16 had not planned on going to hell, but he died, and we're told in hell he lift up his eyes, being in torments. In Jeremiah 8:11, the prophet warns the people that their religious leaders were dealing falsely with them. "For they have healed the hurt of the daughter of my people slightly, saying, 'Peace, peace,' when there is no peace." The multitudes of our day are just as deceived. They are religious but lost. The devil, who is a deceiver, finds it easy to promote peace in the heart by presenting a false salvation and persuading the person that all is well. Don't you believe it. Except a man be born again, he cannot see the kingdom of God. In Jeremiah 8, verse 20, we have the sad lamentation, "The harvest is past, the summer is ended, and we are not saved." In chapter 9, verse 1, Jeremiah pours out his heart for the desperate state of God's people and the sins that have been made judgment for them. "Oh, that my head were waters, and mine eyes a fountain of tears, that I might weep day and night for the slain of the daughter of my people." Years later, Jesus looked over the city of Jerusalem and delivered a message of judgment which reminded the people of Jeremiah. And some even thought that Jeremiah had returned to them. Jeremiah 9:2, "Oh, that I had in the wilderness a lodging place of wayfaring men, that I might leave my people and go from them, for they are all adulterers, an assembly of treacherous men." He longed to get away by himself so he would not have to see the awful sins of the people. I want you to notice how concerned God was. Verse 7, "Therefore thus saith the Lord of hosts, Behold, I will melt them and try them, for how shall I do for the daughter of my people?" God was saying here that in order to save them, he would take the desperate means of melting and trying them and casting them into the furnace. He gives the picture of making it so hot for them that their hard hearts would be melted. over the past years, I have seen sinners turn their backs upon God and even curse His name. I have seen the death of a loved one, the failure of a business, the breakup of a marriage and home, and other sorrows that have been allowed of God to turn people to Himself. God asked this question to show how anxious He was. Oh, God is so concerned about you today. And God loves you. He hates your sin, but He loves you. For God so loved the world that He gave His only begotten Son, that whosoever believeth in Him should not perish, but have everlasting life. Yet, so many want to be saved another way, by baptism, by observing the sacraments, by the Mass, by the church, by good works, by self-effort. God says to you, "For how shall I do for the daughter of my people? Why do I have to do what I must do when I have already provided a way of salvation for you?" Many people are so wise and so self-righteous that they completely miss the simple way of salvation. They do not want to believe that salvation is of the Lord and not of the church. But my friends, the message of God's word is that salvation is of the Lord 100%. 100%. I went into the fish market and a man said, "Well, how are you?" I said, "Fine." I said, "How are you?" "Oh," he said, "fine." I said, "Are you saved?" "Oh, yes." I said, "Why do you say you're saved?" "Well," he said, "do unto others as they'd have them do unto you. I try to be a good neighbor, look after my wife and family. What more can God expect?" "Well," I said to him, "you know, it's so sad that Jesus died. Because if we can get to heaven the way you're talking about, He didn't have to die. Why do you think Jesus Christ died? And He died for you. If you can get to heaven by good works and self-effort and self-esteem." No, my dear friends, there's only one way into heaven. And that way is the Lord Jesus Christ, our wonderful Savior. And I just trust today that you'll recognize yourself to be a sinner and come to Him. He waits to save to the uttermost all who come to Him by faith. All who come to Him by faith. Oh, you come with me today to the funeral parlor. Look into the face of a husband and father or mother who lies in the casket. Yes, there are two hands, but they cannot use them. Two feet, but they can't walk. Two ears, they cannot hear. Two eyes, they cannot see. A mouth, and cannot speak. Listen, what do they lack? They lack one thing, the breath of life. And God says, until you're saved, you're dead in trespasses and sins. Oh, you say, "I can't understand the Bible." Well, you can't. You're dead. You're a sinner. You're lost. You're without hope. You're without Christ. And there's only one who can save you, and that's the Lord Jesus Christ, who died for you and shed His precious blood for the remission of your sins. I know every one of you will want a copy of this message, along with the other three in this series, Studies in Jeremiah, number 2. 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Our United States address, the People's Gospel Hour, Box 55862, Boston, Massachusetts, 02205. 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
1: Our forecast is calling for cloudy sky with a chance of showers early today. Sun and cloud this afternoon, a high 22 with a humidex of 27. Cloud overnight tonight with fog developing and a low 11. And tomorrow cloudy with a chance of showers and a high of 18.

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4: Our forecast is calling for cloudy sky with a chance of showers early today. Sun and cloud this afternoon, a high 22 with a humidex of 27. Cloud overnight tonight with fog developing and a low 11. And tomorrow cloudy with a chance of showers and a high of 18.
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0: 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It's Fitz, the guy who plays the hits from the country top 40, and the race for number one is getting tight. Jordan Davis grabbed the top spot last weekend. Would turn this truck around, but around here, ain't nothing guaranteed. 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
4: Our forecast is calling for cloudy sky with a chance of showers early.

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2: 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And ladies and gentlemen, the Country Top 40 with Fitz is brought to you by Boot Barn. 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

0: Ain't a lot of boys named Gary these days. But if you know a guy named Gary, you know that dude could fix anything. Stephen Wilson Jr. right there, backing it up 3 to number 38. Coming up on CT40's Summer of Hits with Fitz, we're going to get Chase Matthew on the mic. And he's going to tell us what has him pinching himself and asking, can this really be my life? Chase Matthew hanging with us next. Come on back.
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this afternoon, a high 22 with a humidex of 27. Cloud overnight tonight with fog developing and a low 11. And tomorrow cloudy with a chance of showers and a high of 18.

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6: Our forecast is calling for cloudy sky with a chance of showers early today. Sun and cloud this afternoon, a high 22 with a humidex of 27. Cloud overnight tonight with fog developing and a low 11. And tomorrow cloudy with a chance of showers and a high of 18.
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I hope the grills are hot and the drinks are cold and you can sit back and turn this one up. A toast to all right now. We'll get to drinking. ZJK, Zach John King at number 20.

0: 22 to number 17. Nice little jump for Kenny Chesney right there, and Carry On. Coming up on the Summer of Hits on the Country Top 40 with Fitz, we're getting ready for the good stuff. And a baby moose got separated from its family and stranded in the middle of a busy highway. What happened next will restore a little faith in humanity. It involved dozens of complete strangers, stopped traffic, and one guy willing to do something that most people wouldn't. That's coming up next, because good feels good.
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0: 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Coming up on the Summer of Hits on the Country Top 40 with Fitz. For Bailey Zimmerman, one trip to the California desert completely changed the way he looked at festival season when he first stepped onto the Stagecoach Festival stage a couple of years ago. And I'm going to share that with you when we get back. So stay close.
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0: Morgan Wallen and Ella Langley going up 3 to number 8 with I Can't Love You Anymore, probably the biggest powerhouses in country music right now. And look at that. Now they have a collaboration. Where this thing is going to go, man, I'm thinking I already know. Congratulations, you guys. Country Top 40. Coming up on the Country Top 40 with Fitz, Jordan Davis has already checked a lot of boxes in his career, but there is one collaboration that he is still dreaming about. And we're going to tell you all about it after this.
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0: Dean reveals the one thing that he believes matters more than talent if you want to make it in this country music industry. And trust me, it's probably not what you think. So come on back. I'm playing the hits. This portion of the Country Top 40 with Fitz is brought to you by Boot Barn. 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

0: Jason Aldean takes it up one more to number four with Don't Tell on Me. My name is Mr. Fitz, the guy who plays the hits on the Country Top 40, and we are down to the final three. This is championship territory right now. Three songs, three artists, one spot at the top of the mountain, and in just minutes, we're going to find out who's taking home the title of the biggest song in country music on the Country Top 40 countdown. So don't go anywhere. 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